Hope is one of the most powerful words in any language. No matter how difficult your situation in life, if you have hope, you can make it. But in a country or situation like ours, where life is getting more difficult, where can we find real hope? Stay with us and find the answer on A Word of Hope with Bishop David Sobrepeña.

0: Today, we're going to look at the example of Abraham and learn a great spiritual principle. That is, when we give our best to God, He rewards us with His best, but not without a test or cost. In Genesis chapter 22, verses 1 to 19, point number 1, the test of faith. God tested the faith of Abraham. He called upon Abraham to offer his best, his only son, Isaac. Even today, God calls for the best of our gifts. In his message entitled, Giving Our Best to God, Bishop David Sobrepeña cites the example of the woman who came to Jesus with an alabaster jar of a very expensive perfume in Matthew chapter 26, verses 6 to 7.
1: And when Jesus was in Bethany at the house of Simon the leper, a woman came to him having an alabaster flask of very costly fragrant oil, and she poured it on his head as he sat at the table. Nakita po ni Judas Iscariote at yung iba mga alagad, you know, sabi nila, nirebuke nila na ang ginawa ng babae, pinintasan nila, sabi nila, what a waste. 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So sabi ni Jesus sa Matthew chapter 26 verse 13, Assuredly I say to you, wherever this gospel is preached in the whole world, what this woman has done will also be told as a memorial to her. And then, throughout the New Testament, ay meron pong mga alagad ng Panginoon na they have given the Lord their best. Katulad ni Pedro. Sa Mark chapter 10 verse 28, sabi ni Pedro sa Panginoon, then Peter began to say to him, See, we have left all and followed you. Iniwanan namin ang lahat at sumunod kami sa inyo. You know, mga kapatid, mga magulang, ang mga disipulo ng ating Panginoon gave their best in order to propagate the gospel. At throughout history, merong mga lalaki at mga babae na hinipo ng Diyos ang kanilang buhay. 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You can read that in church history. 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And he became a circuit rider, gospel rider, nakasakay ng kabayo, going to many, many places upang ipangaral ang salita ng Diyos. There are many, many others who have done that. You see, the greatest work on earth, and you have heard me say this in many occasions, the greatest work on earth is God's work. How many of you believe that? The greatest work is the work of the kingdom of God. And therefore, we must make God's kingdom work a top priority. God will call you also in the area of your service. So Matthew chapter 4, verse 18 to 22. Sabi po nito, and Jesus, walking by the Sea of Galilee, saw two brothers, Simon called Peter, and Andrew his brother, casting a net into the sea, for they were fishermen. Then he said to them, follow me, and I will make you fishers of men. They immediately left their nets and followed him. Going on from there, he saw other brothers, James the son of Zebedee and John his brother, in the boat with Zebedee their father, mending their nets. He called them, and immediately they left the boat and their father and followed him. Mga kapatid, mga magulang, kapag tinatawagan ka ng Panginoon, when God calls you to serve Him, obey His call. When God, young people, is calling you to serve Him, obey His call. Tinatawagan kayo ng Panginoon na maging involved sa kanyang gawain. Marami pong mga gawain na maaari mong gawin para sa Panginoon. You can continue and to witness to your friends, to invite them sa mga gawain, to tell them about the Lord. So God will call, test you in the area of your service. And even today, God calls for our highest love and devotion. Ibig sabihin lamang yan ay our love to God must be higher than our love to friends and family members. And then, our love to Christ, listen, fasten your seatbelt dito. Our love to Christ must be higher than our love for self. Oh, ano sabi ni Jesus sa Matthew, sa Mark chapter 8, verse 34 to 36. When he called the people to himself with his disciples also, he said to them, whoever desires to come after me, let him deny himself and take up his cross and follow me. Now, hindi niya sinasabi na literal, nagpapasang ka ng cross mo. Hindi yun ang ibig sabihin nun. Take up his cross and follow me. For whoever desires to save his life will lose it. But whoever loses his life for my sake and the gospel's will save it. But what will it profit a man if he gains the whole world and loses his own soul? Ang sinasabi lang ng Panginoon na siya ang priority ng ating puso at buhay. 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Tutugisin ka. At marami sa kanila ay they laid down their life for the Lord Jesus Christ because of persecution. That happens in some countries around the world. Salamat sa Panginoon. 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Nabalikan natin ang istorya ni Abraham. 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That was the test. At makita din natin ang response ni Abraham. The commitment of faith. Sa Genesis chapter 22, verse 3, and the following. Sabi po, so Abraham, pagkatapos na inutusan sa ng Diyos, Sabi po dito, so Abraham rose early in the morning and saddled his donkey and took two of his young men with him and Isaac his son, and he split the wood for the burnt offering and arose and went to the place of which God had told him. Then on the third day, Abraham lifted up his eyes and saw the place afar off. And Abraham said to his young men, "Stay here with the donkey. The lad and I will go yonder and worship, and we will come back to you." I want you to look at Abraham's willing response. He deliberately obeyed God. 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But he deliberately obeyed God. Listen to this, to what it says. He rose up early in the morning. Nagising siya ng napakaaga. 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Nako, late na late pa. Di na ba? Itong si Abraham. He brought his son. He rose up early in the morning. And listen what the Bible says. Nag-travel sila ng tatlong araw through hot desert sand. 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Ganyan ang commitment na nais ng Panginoon sa atin. But some of us need to be reminded and to be taught about commitment of faith to the Lord. Ang daling maging Kristiyano kapag wala kang problema. 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Your faith, your commitment will be put to the test. So, anong ginawa ni Abraham? Verse 9, Genesis 22. Then they came to the place of which God had told him, and Abraham built an altar there, bound Isaac his son, and laid him on the altar. Isa pang bagay ito na dapat kong kaligtaan ko i-mention, na habang sila ay paakyat doon sa mountain na yon, tinanong ni Isaac, "Father, there is the fire, there is the wood, we have the knife, but where's the offering, the burnt offering?" Anong sagot ni Abraham? Sabi niya sa kanyang anak, "My son, God will provide for himself a lamb," verse 8, "for a burnt offering." So the two of them went together. So, ito naman sa verse 9, he bound Isaac his son, laid him on the altar upon the wood. Now listen, ito yung may drama ito. Sabi niya, si Isaac ay very smart, teenager ito. Tay, narito yung wood. Meron tayong fire. Isan yung sacrifice natin. Ito makikita yung faith ni Abraham. Sabi niya, the Lord will provide. Pero sa kanyang kalooban, hindi niya mahisabi-sabi, ikaw anak, sa kalooban niya, you are it. So, noong na-prepare na yung altar, na-prepare na yung mga wood, at sisindihan niya, pero, listen to this, you can learn something, young people. Itong si Isaac, he also believed in God. He believed in his father's commitment na God will provide kahit na last minute. Ibig sabihin yan, commitment among young people, that you are willing to offer your life to the Lord. So Abraham built an altar. He placed Isaac, his best, on the altar. The question is this. Have you placed your best, your all on God's altar? Ito yung response ni Abraham na punong-puno ng pananampalataya. Sabi dito sa verse 5, ng second part ng verse 5, noong sinabi niya sa kanyang mga tauhan, maiwan kayo rito. Kami lang nitong bata ang aakyat. At sabi niya, I and the lad will come again to you. Ibig sabihin yan, na meron siyang pananampalataya na kung may offer niya si Isaac, nabubuhayin ng Panginoon Diyos. Let me read again, verse 5. And Abraham said to his young men, stay here with the donkey and the lad. I will go yonder and worship, and we will come back to you. Hindi niya sinabi, kasi alam ni Abraham na si Isaac ang burnt offering. Hindi niya sinabi, I will come back to you. Sabi niya, we will come back to you. Kasi yung kanyang pananampalataya. 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Ang sagot niya, God will provide. Sabi natin, God will provide. And then, ito na, yung drama. He places his son. Kinuha niya yung knife. 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Can you imagine? He took the knife at in just one second, thrusted into the heart. So balit, God, hallelujah, is a God who intervenes in the last minute. Hallelujah, in the last minute. Verse 11, sabi, but the angel of the Lord called to him from heaven and said, Abraham, Abraham. So he said, here I am. And he said, do not lay your hand on the lad or do anything to him. For now I know that you fear God, since you have not withheld your son, your only son from me. Then Abraham lifted his eyes and looked, and there behind him was a ram caught in a thicket by its horns. So Abraham went and took the ram and offered it up for a burnt offering instead of his son. And Abraham called the name of the place, the Lord will provide. As it is today's day in the mount of the Lord, it shall be provided. So pangatlo, Abraham's new discovery, the new discovery of Abraham. And then, nakikita po natin, that Abraham passed the test. 100%. At ang discovery ni Abraham ay ganito. He discovered, and this is what's gonna happen to you also when you give your best to God. He discovered that God is the great provider. Hallelujah. God is the great provider. Hallelujah. Glory to God. He discovered that the best which you place in God's hand is never lost, but an investment for greater things to come. Pag ipinagkaloob mo sa Panginoon ang pinakamainam, ang pinakamamahal mo, hindi mawawala sa iyo yan, hindi ka malulugi. 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Number four, lastly, the reward and new beginning. Sa verse 15 up to 19, then the angel of the Lord called to Abraham a second time out of heaven and said, by myself I have sworn, says the Lord, because you have done this thing and have not withheld your son, your only son, blessing I will bless you, and multiplying I will multiply your descendants as the stars of the heaven and as the sand which is on the seashore. And your descendants shall possess the gate of their enemies. In your seed, all the nations of the earth shall be blessed, because you have obeyed my voice. So Abraham returned to his young men, and they rose and went together to Beersheba. And Abraham dwelt at Beersheba. God knows how to reward His obedient children. Pag binigay mo ang iyong pinakamainam sa Panginoon, the best of your gifts, the best of your service, the best of your loyalty and devotion to God, He will reward you beyond your wildest dreams. Hindi lamang dito sa ibabaw ng lupa, kundi sa buhay na walang hanggan. You see, God's plan for your life, hallelujah, is so much better than your plan for your life. Glory to God. From the hour Abraham gave his best, he began to receive God's best. Bakit, mga kapatid, mga magulang, God has over 1,000 ways to reward you. Ito po yung tinuturo ng Biblia sa bawat isa sa atin. When you give your best to God, He will reward you with His best.
2: 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I want you to pray this prayer sincerely. 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Amen.
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1: Muli po nagbabalik ang Tuesday edition po ng Family Matters. Sa ating usapin ngayong umagang ito, ano po ang gagawin natin pag ang ating mga anak po ay hindi nakaka-accomplish ng as expected po natin pagdating po sa kanilang academics. Ano po? Ang title po ng ating topic for today ay balikan ko lang po, is your child's grades don't matter. What to do when your child is failing? So it's sa intro failing. Sa introduction po natin, sabi po ng connectedfamilies.org, tulad nga lang sabi mo, napakaganda po ng mga resources po dito, no? It's a Christian organization. And sabi po ng connectedfamilies.org, when your child is failing in school, the most effective response isn't more pressure. So, which yun yung madalas na ginagawa natin eh. Pag nakita po natin, nagiging pumupunta po tayo dun sa rewards and punishment system po natin. 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
2: Ito, ganti yan. 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
1: 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So, instead though of pressure, putting more pressure on the child, kasi, I mean, alam na rin ng bata eh.
2: Ramdam nila eh.
1: The fact na they failed, they put pressure on themselves already.
2: As it is.
1: So, wag na po nating dagdagan. Instead daw, ito po ang ating gawin. It's shifting responsibility back to your child while communicating four messages. So, yun po yung pag-uusapan po natin ngayong araw na to. Yung four messages na yun ay, number one, you are safe regardless. Regardless of your accomplishment, you are safe, you are loved, you are capable, but you are also responsible.
2: Balance.
1: You are safe, you are loved, you are capable, you are responsible. This reduces the anxiety nagging cycle and helps kids own their grades. Pag-aari nila to. So, kailangan sila ang may hawak nito.
2: Ang kinin nila.
1: So, ano ang pwede nilang gawin? Ito, Dad. Ikaw nga dyan sa pangalawa.
2: Sabi kasi, it seems that there's a problem. Grades don't matter to your child. They just don't care. Mm. 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Walang pakialam sa grade itong anak ko. No? Or at least it appears that way. You know, grades aren't the most important thing in life, but they are important. Mm-hmm. Kasi pag gusto natin ating mga anak, we want our children to understand the connection between working hard and thriving hard in life.
1: Mm-hmm.
2: Diba?
1: Yes.
2: Now, if you work hard, you will thrive hard in life.
1: Mm-hmm.
2: But yet at the same time, sa gitna daw ng struggle na to, merong pattern na dumadating sa ating parenting.
1: Mm-hmm.
2: Dahil gusto natin ituro the importance of hard work. Ano? Bakit? Parents feel frustrated pag hindi maganda yung grades ng anak ninyo, and so you push harder. Actually, hindi lang sa grades to, kahit sa athletics. No?
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2: 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The fruit of God's Spirit becomes tough to access. You want to nurture kindness, diligence, perseverance in your child, but in these moments, you may be unintentionally modeling defensiveness and performance-based worth instead.
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2: give
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1: so,
2: right.
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2: 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Tingin lang natin. In fact, may research eh. Mm. May research po dito when it comes to nagging, parenting, and child performance. Mm. Ang sabi po dito sa research, sabi, poorer outcomes were seen among children who perceive that their fathers or mothers value their achievements more highly than them being value being kind to others.
1: Oh, wow. So, ulit. So, ano daw, sa mga
2: pananalita,
1: poorer outcomes, kapag nakikita ng bata na ang magulang, mas concerned siya about the high grades more than about my child being kind to other people.
2: Oo. Yes.
1: No? Okay.
2: Dahil doon, ang depression and anxiety, acting out behaviors, low self-esteem, no? Ha? I remember, meron ako isang dinalang counseling sa akin many years ago na yun ang talagang biggest fear niya.
1: Hmm.
2: No? And itong bata ay ano na, nag-start na ng college.
1: Okay.
2: No? And hindi naman siya mabagsak.
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2: 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Sabi ko, what do you think will happen na if you fail this class, a 20s na to, ano? Ang sagot niya sa akin, para po ako namatay.
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2: 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Grabe yung nangyari. Sabi niya, these students also had lower GPAs.
1: Mm. No?
2: And were reported by teachers to have more learning problems and disruptive behavior at school.
1: Mm.
2: Simply because ang feeling nila mas mahalaga sa aking mga magulang ang maging accomplished ako kesa maging mabait na tao.
1: Wow.
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1: No? Sabi po dito, you have good intentions for your child. 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So let's look at how those good intentions sometimes get derailed. 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So as a parent coach, sabi po dito nung writer po natin sa Connected Families, sabi niya, I've walked with many parents and they've found ways to gracefully encourage their kids' responsibility without straining the relationship. So yun, sige, go ahead.
2: Oh, and ang starting point ay, weird, no? Anxiety.
1: Wow.
2: Anxiety. Ano ba ang anxiety? Ano po bang pag sinabi mo anxious ka or you have anxiety? Uso ngayon, parating ginagamit, ay may anxiety ako. 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You're anxious. Pero sa Bible yan, di ba? Be anxious for nothing but in everything by prayer and supplication, make your request be made known to God. Pero ang always starting point ng any kind of mental illness, lalo na in relation to performance, is anxiety. Nababagabag ka sa isang posibilidad na mangyari na hindi pa man naman nangyayari.
1: So wait lang ah. 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
2: The more we nag, the more anxious they become.
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2: 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We don't call him that. Ginawa pa natin papa sa Roma, 'di ba? So, don't never judge a person because of one's failure. But often, our nagging causes anxiety. No? It causes anxiety. Ano daw ang nagagawa nito? No? Why does nagging make grades worse?
1: Nasaan ka na ba?
2: Oh, why does nagging, red line sa'yo. Why does nagging make grades worse? Bakit daw? Ano yung una? Bakit daw? Why? Because anxiety about your child's future causes you to worry. Causes you to worry. About what? Avoiding hard work. Maging lifelong pattern at maging irresponsible sila. No?
1: Sabi dyan, your child may absorb the message na he is irresponsible.
2: Oh.
1: Although later on, we're going to try to teach them being responsible for it.
2: Right.
1: Pero hindi po natin sasabihin sa kanila na irresponsible ka. no? So, when we nag...
2: Now, they may have acted irresponsibly.
1: Well, yes.
2: And they should correct that.
1: Yes.
2: Pero hindi big sabihin yung buong pagkatao nila,
1: right,
2: responsible
1: correct.
2: Sila.
1: Oo. Behavior versus the person. So another thing daw po na nagagawa kapag nagnanag po tayo, why nagging makes grades worse, because this belief discourages your child, who then becomes less responsible, slowly living into that negative projection. So lalo po siyang pag masyadong negative ang sinasabi natin sa ating
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1: 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No? Another thing is,
2: sabi dyan, your child is growing discouraged. Your child's growing discouragement tempts you to start doing things for them that they could do for themselves. Mm. No? 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
2: Right? In your desire na maging responsible yung anak mo, ikaw na yung gumagawa, lalo siya magiging responsible.
1: Yeah.
2: No? In fact, in everyday life, that happens, no? People in, ano, gagawin natin, mga may mga kumpanya, may mga, if you have, even church, okay, bilang ministry. Mga kapatid, ito, I tell my children, my sons, this. Sabi ko, hindi palibasa, anak ko kayo, kayo ang susunod na pastor ng IBC.
1: Mm-hmm.
2: And I was told the same thing.
1: Mm-mm.
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2: Right?
1: Right. Okay, and then another thing po na nagagawa po nito is that as you manage your child's responsibility, so ito na nga, inako mo na.
2: Right.
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2: Right.
1: Na, you know, you feel incapable, you feel, so you don't like the situation, lalong lumalala yung sitwasyon. Mm-hmm. And then last one po, sabi dito, you feel more discouraged and anxious and the cycle starts over again.
2: Over and over and over
1: with the relationship strained na ngayon.
2: Right. In your desire, you end up either overly berating your child
1: Mm-mm.
2: or doing things for your child.
1: Mm-mm.
2: Hindi na sila mag-effort kasi andyan naman eh. No? In fact, tayo bilang teacher, ang number one sakit namin ng ulo madalas yung mga parents.
1: Mm-hmm.
2: Diba? 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I've seen more parents become outraged by the bad grade of, hindi naman bad, the lower grade of their child than they expected, than the child themselves.
1: Mm-hmm. Yeah.
2: Diba?
1: Yes.
2: And what does that say to the child?
1: Mm-hmm.
2: In our desire to motivate our children, we either make them lazy and irresponsible or just to stop trying.
1: Mm-hmm. Or I remember, nakwento ko to one time na-experience ko yung a preschool child.
2: Oh. No?
1: A preschool child who was, she didn't want to go home. Ayaw niyang umuwi. 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
2: 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So, meron daw 4 na powerful
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1: 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Ang una po natin ay yung message na you are safe with me even if you struggle in this subject. Mm. Okay? Thoughts like, if my child is failing now, what will it look like when they're older?
2: Right.
1: Tend to fuel more anxiety. So, yun yung sinasabi natin na kapag because of a failing grade, ang iniisip na natin, naku, paano na yan sa future niya? 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More pushing and the cycle rolls on. 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More hope-filled cycle. 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
1: 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If my child fails this class, they have an opportunity to grow and do better.
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1: Mm-mm. 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
2: Right.
1: Hindi naman siya, hindi ito description ng character niya.
2: Right.
1: One grade failing, or sabihin na natin, baka sabihin nyo, hindi lang isang subject, lahat ng subject.
2: O yun, pero teka lang, bakit multiple subjects failing?
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2: 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Ganun.
1: Another thing that you can say is that God has significant plans for my child regardless of the report card.
2: Right.
1: You know, lagi kong sinasabi sa mga estudyante ko, college students ko, no? 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
2: Mm-mm.
1: Quiz lang yan. 10 points lang yan. 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Your honesty and integrity. There's more to life than this 10-point quiz. There's more to life than that report card. Okay? May magandang plano si Lord. 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
2: Right.
1: Hindi mo nga maalala yun . Ikaw lang ang banggit ng banggit tungkol sa mga
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1: Ikaw. I'm talking about you. You always mention about the accomplishments.
2: Naman! Siyempre naman!
1: But you know, sino bang may paki dun? Wala namang may...
2: In truth, nobody looks, nobody remembers.
1: I mean, you know, when I don't go to my office and say, Ma'am, cum laude ka ba nun? Di ba? Di, may honor ka ba nun?
2: Ang nakakala na lang po ng mga grades niya
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2: 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No? Pero ganun ang next point eh. Sabihin mo daw sa isip mo bilang magulang, my child is not my report card.
1: Yes.
2: Wow. Di ba? Ha? My child is not my report card. Their grades are theirs, not mine. Huwag po natin isipin na if our child doesn't do as well. And I've seen so many parents, unintentional to, no? Palibasa sila ay, you know, hindi lang naabot yung certain degree na gusto nila, anak nila, ipe-pressure nila doon.
1: Nire-relieve nila sa buhay ng
2: nila
1: kanilang anak.
2: Yes. Diba?
1: You
2: know, don't do that. Ang ganda na sinabi sa Matthew chapter 12, verse 34, the mouth speaks what the heart is full of. From the abundance of the heart, the mouth speaks. Ano po ba ang talagang sinasabi natin sa ating mga anak when they are failing? Important right. for them to feel that they are, ano sabi? Safe.
1: Safe po sila. Safe. Last one na mismo to. This is an opportunity for my child to truly internalize my unconditional love.
2: Right.
1: So regardless, anak, kahit failing ka, pasado ka, mataas, mababa ang grade, ang love ko sa'yo remains the same. So right. it's an opportunity for you to show that to your child. Mm-hmm. Na po?
2: Lalo na po kung marami kayong anak kasi maraming unintentional competition yan
1: yes.
2: sa kanila.
1: Yes.
2: Ang motivation nila, kailangan magawa ko to. And sometimes they'll become unmotivated because ayaw na nila, give up na lang sila. No?
1: Which kadugtong po itong pangalawa.
2: Yes.
1: So if you want to make you want to make them feel safe, no? And at the same time, number two po natin, ang pwede nating sabihin sa kanila, ang message is that you are loved no matter what grade you get. Okay? Ikaw nga, Daddy, ang
2: yeah, ang sabi
1: yan.
2: Dyan, it's not always natural to feel and express love when a relationship has held a lot of conflict. No? So by finding and expressing love to your struggling child, it sets a tone that reflects the love of Christ to them. Pagkakataon po natin na maipakita in a time of failing, ang tawag ni John Maxwell dyan, failing forward. Imbis
1: okay.
2: na falling backwards.
1: Imbis
2: na,
1: okay.
2: Yes. Na maipakita mo that okay, sige, nag-come short tayo dito, you know, pero a time for us to show, you know, that we understand. Sabi nga dito, you know what? Math was often hard for me too. I get how frustrating it can be.
1: Parang ikaw yan, ah.
2: Okay. Ako ata yan, no? Ako po ay ano. Which was, you know, because of the mentality that I grew up with, talagang struggle ako sa math. No? 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Noong high school ako, sobrang frustrated ako. 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And then looking back, nung college na ako, struggle pa rin ako sa math. 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
2: 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I always color outside the lines. 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
1: Mm-hmm.
2: Diba? I am loved even though I am not as good as that part.
1: Mm-mm.
2: On another thought, yung ating kapatid ko, si Dr. Florence, yung po pinanganak, dalawang calculator ang hawak. 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
2: 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But that it did not define me. Sobrang important po yung context na yan sa ating mga anak, no?
1: All right.
2: Yung pangatlo natin.
1: Ang pangatlo natin is that the message that we want to tell our children is that you are called and capable of doing your schoolwork.
2: Mm.
1: I mean, the fact na the Lord allowed you to go to school, no? Ibibigyan kanya ng kakayanan.
2: Right.
1: 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Of all the things your child feels, capable is often the least. So usually yun ang pinaka least na nararamdaman nila, na kaya nila.
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1: 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A misbehaving or struggling child is almost always a discouraged child. Yun yung sinasabi natin na, di ba sa TBRI na the behavior is a picture of an unmet need.
2: Right.
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1: 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Look for small positive steps.
2: Yes.
1: Maybe ones that you've overlooked. So for example, no, I noticed you passed 3 classes. 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
1: okay, in trying to push you towards math, I didn't celebrate the success you had in those other classes. So, pasensya no, na hindi mo napansin, but in noticing yung mga accomplishments nila, it will be easier now for them na kasi pinapakita mo kung ano yung kaya.
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2: Right.
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1: Ano yung specific issue, no? Sabi dito, naming even the smallest effort, kahit yung mga maliit. 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One of my favorite verses sa Philippians 4:8, 'di ba? It teaches us to focus on whatever is true, whatever is noble, whatever is right. Think on these things. 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'Yun po ang ipakita natin. So, in doing so, sabi dito, you can start the semester or the school year even or maybe the grading with a few capability building questions. Be prepared for but don't react to indifferent or negative responses. Alamin na natin ngayon. 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Kung bakit doon sa isang
2: address
1: particular,
2: na
1: 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In fact, pagdating naman sa grading, you can ask the teacher, you know, saan po siya nagkulang, saan po kami pwede mag-improve, ano po yung pwede natin gawin. 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Yung you are called and capable of doing your work.
2: Yeah, my dad used to tell me, I remember him quoting from C.S. Lewis, nung hindi ako masyadong motivated mag-aral nung umpisa ng college career ko. Sabi niya, anak, ito yung sabi ni C.S. Lewis. Sabi niya, those who have the opportunity to learn owe it to those who do not.
1: Mm. Ganda nun ah.
2: 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Mm-hmm. Instead of your child, while they're failing, looking at education as a curse sa kanila, pahirap, balakid sa buhay nila, maintindihan na ito yung bigay ng Panginoon.
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2: Bigay ng Panginoon. Sabi niya, teach your children the truth about what's real success.
1: Mm-hmm.
2: Ano ba ang real success, di ba? Sa aming pong bahay, ang real success is ano? Na ginawa mo yung best mo.
1: Mm.
2: That's the measurement of real success. No?
1: Di mo to, ang ganda dito, it's the opposite of nung sinabi mo kanina. Yung research found that the best outcomes, no, kung, if you want them to really improve,
2: right,
1: the best outcomes were among children who perceived that their mothers and fathers as each valuing kindness towards others as much as or more than their achievements. Which is, ano, no? Strange, no? Kasi sobrang maling-mali talaga yung kaisipan natin. Kasi,
2: eh, kasi performance-oriented, eh.
1: Wala namang kinalaman, eh. Yeah. Wala namang kinalaman yung being kind to others dun sa accomplishment, ha? Pero
2: right.
1: Bakit pag ang anak, nakikita nila na sa isang magulang, mas importante yung character ng child
2: right.
1: more than the accomplishments, it actually drives them to do better. No, it actually drives them to do better. And last one, Daddy.
2: Last one po. You are responsible for your classes and schoolwork. Huwag niyo pong gagawin ang homework ng anak niyo para sa kanila.
1: Kasi nga, ginagawa natin kasi mas important sa atin yung grade than
2: oo,
1: kung ano yung natututunan.
2: Opo, totoo po yan. Most parents want to begin here, but it's not the place to start when your child's academic performance is underwhelming. Keep the three previous messages in mind as you nurture responsibility.
1: Mm-hmm.
2: Ibig sabihin, it teach them that they are safe, they are loved, di ba?
1: Mm-hmm.
2: Those things are important in order for them na yapusin nila at yakapin nila ang desire to be personally responsible.
1: Mm-hmm.
2: No? Ang ganda ng verse dyan eh, sabi sa Galatians 6:7, a man reaps what he sows. No? Sabihin, inaani mo ang ipinupunla mo. Right? If your child gets behind, the natural impact would be a failing grade or your child needing to negotiate with a teacher about how to catch up. Negotiation is a good skill to develop.
1: Mm-hmm.
2: Diba?
1: Yeah.
2: Teach them to talk to their teachers.
1: Mm-mm.
2: Kung meron silang, yung pamanding generation ko ayaw magtanong.
1: Mm-mm. Wag ikaw ang magtanong. 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
2: 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So ayaw nila magtanong. But let them know and understand, sila po ay responsible for their own work. In
1: mm-hmm.
2: other words, I always say this in the first day of class. Class, I don't fail or pass students.
1: Mm-mm.
2: You fail and pass yourself.
1: Mm-hmm.
2: Right? So, you know, aanihin natin yung ating ipinupunla. 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
2: 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At yun po ay, mahal kita, no matter what. Mm-hmm. Di ba?
1: You are safe. That's
2: safe
1: number one.
2: Ka.
1: You are safe.
2: Safe ka. Huwag ka mag-alala.
1: Mm-hmm.
2: Mahal kita.
1: You
2: no
1: are
2: matter
1: loved.
2: What. You are loved.
1: Mm-hmm.
2: And kaya mo yan. You are okay. capable.
1: You are capable.
2: No? Binigyan ka
1: yes.
2: ng kakayahan ng Panginoon to do this. And
1: mm-hmm.
2: kung may pagkukulang man sa party na yan,
1: right.
2: magkasama tayong mag-a-address niyan at sasagutin natin yan.
1: Yes.
2: Yan ang sabi dyan.
1: Uh-uh.
2: By doing so, we produce a generation of students
1: mm-hmm.
2: and people who care more about what God wants for them. Na-accomplish ba nila yung pinapagawa ng Panginoon sa kanila? Values themselves not because they perform.
1: Mm-mm.
2: But because their family values them for who they are.
1: Mm-mm.
2: Right?
1: Right.
2: And from there, they're able to move forward with mm-mm. their life.
1: So ngayon, mamaya, pag uwi ng anak natin o at pinakita yung card, hindi na kailangan magtago.
2: Hindi na kailangan palitan ng 88 yung 78. 77 nga ata yun.
1: 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Actually ngayon digital na eh. 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
2: child. Okay, mag-albruto ka agad. Both good and bad, ha?
1: Yes.
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1: Yes. So, next time na umuwi ang ating mga anak, magpakita ng grades, you acknowledge them, make sure po, whether it be a high grade or a low grade, that regardless kung ano man ang laman yan, that you are safe, you are loved, you are capable, but you are also responsible sa mga accomplishments mo. So that, yeah. Let's go ahead.
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Be honest to Him. Letter M, make room for God's Word. 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Make room for God's Word. Why? Kasi kung ang mind nato napuno sang kahadlok, sang worry, we need something true to hold on to. We need the Word of God para hugutan natin na hindi kita mahadlok. Do not be afraid, for I am with you. That's the Word of God. Na? I will never leave you nor forsake you. That's the Word of God. Kung nawadan ka man, He will provide our needs according to His riches in Christ's glory. So read God's Word, listen to Scripture, remember His promises, and let God's truth speak louder than fear. So make room for God's Word, kaibigan. Letter F, find people who can walk with you. Remember, you are not alone. You don't have to go through difficult moments alone. Huwag mong sarilinin. Huwag kang mag-isa. Huwag kang mag-isolate. Reach out to your family, to your pastor, to your mentor, to your close friend.

your discipler. Talk to a trusted friend. Ask someone to pray with you. You can message us for your prayer request. Always remember, God brings comfort through people who are willing to listen and stay. So find people who can walk with you, kaibigan. And letter O, offer your fears to God. So kanina, open your heart. Another O, offer your fears to God. Tandaan mo na may mga bagay talaga na hindi natin control. There are things we cannot control. We cannot control everything that happens tomorrow. But we can bring our fears to God. Siling mo, siling nga ang Ginoo subong, Lord, I don't know what will happen, but I choose to trust you today. Di kumanbalaan ang mga matabo sa sunod ng mga adlaw. Pero Lord, isalig ko gid sa imo ang tanan. And last, letter R, remember Jesus. And when you don't know what to hold on to Jesus. Always remember, God is not distant from our pain. He came into our broken world through Jesus Christ. He understands our suffering. Jesus offers forgiveness and Jesus offers hope. And also, He offers His comfort sa aton. Pinaagi sa bala ang Espiritu. Diba sila niya? Ibili niya ang comforter. So, sa aton subong, mga ginabatsyag, mga kabugaton, may ara kita sang comforter. And that's the Holy Spirit. God, the Holy Spirit, is our comforter. Hugutan natin sang kusog, hugutan natin sang inspirasyon, hugutan natin sang wisdom kung anong dapat natin himuon. And the Holy Spirit itself is the one who comfort us, who strengthen us, who lead us, who guide us. So abyan, when your heart is heavy today, remember Jesus. Remember God the Father who loves you so much. Remember Jesus, what He has done on the cross. And remember God the Holy Spirit who comfort you, who loves you, who pray for you, who strengthen you. So friend, when your heart is heavy, how can you keep going? Remember the

kind-hearted and saves those who are crushed in spirit. Remember, God is near. Talk to Him, open His Word, and consider Jesus. Because in a world where we cannot control everything, we can still place our trust in the One who is greater than our fear. God is near, God sees you, God cares, and in Christ, there is hope. Hindi ang programa, pagdayaw kag pagpasalamat. Kaupod ang inyo amiga, Miga Jen Robles Librado. If your heart is heavy today, remember, come to God, open your heart, make room for His Word, find people who can walk with you, offer your fears to God, and remember, Jesus. Whatever you're facing today, you are not forgotten. The Lord is close to the brokenhearted. Ito po ang awitin. Mula po sa Papuri 21, Ikaw ay Diyos.

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1: 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In a world of change, the unchanging message of Jesus Christ continues to bring new life. Here is FEBC Philippines Chief Executive Officer Luis Miguel Castillo for the FEBC Report.
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3: Maayong adlaw, Sir Lucho. 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
2: 1233 DYVS has built a loyal audience across Bacolod and neighboring provinces. 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
3: Para sa amin, ang 1233 DYVS is more than just a radio station. Isa siyang trusted companion ng maraming pamilya sa Bacolod at mga karating probinsya. 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
3: 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It becomes parang kasimanwa at karelasyon ng mga nakikinig sa hiligay non-speaking communities na often quiet, respectful, at relationship-oriented. Communication is not about pagiging loud or persuasive, but about being genuine, gentle, and relational. Dito po, ang language plays a very important role. When DYVS uses Hiligaynon, it speaks directly to the heart of the listeners. Mas ramdam nila na they are being understood, not just informed. Hindi ito parang one way na pagbibigay ng impormasyon, but more of a conversation na may malasakit at respeto. Ang culture also shapes how messages are delivered. Sa mga Hiligaynon, mahalaga ang paghidait, respeto, at pagkamaaluwa na relasyon. So even tone, choice of words, and how a message is delivered, nagmamatter po yun. Hindi kailangang maingay o sobrang direct. Mas effective ang simple, sincere, and warm communication. So in this way, DYVS becomes more than a source of news or programs. It becomes a trusted companion in everyday life. Kasabay sa trabaho, sa bahay, at sa mga moments ng reflection. At the end of the day, ang connection na nabubuo is not just through information, but through trust, consistency, and genuine care for the listener.
2: Leah, the sweet voice of salvation is the tagline of 1233 DYVS. How does this shape your programming? And what do you hope listeners ultimately understand when they hear it?
3: Sir, the sweet voice of salvation is more than just a slogan. It reminds po every day ng ating mission. Lahat ng programa namin dito sa DYVS, whether it's news, public affairs, music, or Bible teaching, should point people to the hope, love, and salvation that can only be found in Jesus Christ. Ang sweet po doesn't mean we avoid difficult issues. It means we communicate truth with grace, compassion, and love. Even when we discuss hard realities, gusto naming maramdaman ng listeners na may pag-asa, may malasakit, at may Diyos na handang tumulong sa kanila. Ultimately, ang prayer namin is that every listener will not only remember DYVS as a trusted radio station, but more importantly, that they will hear God's invitation to know Him personally. We hope they will understand that true hope, lasting peace, and real salvation are found in Jesus Christ. That's the heart behind the sweet voice of salvation.
2: Oh, how beautiful to hear that from you, to inspire people to follow Jesus Christ. And can you share some examples of how DYVS has made a meaningful impact in the lives of individuals, families, or communities over more than 5 decades?
3: By God's grace po, Sir Lucho, marami na kaming nakitang stories of lives being touched through the ministry of DYVS. Isa sa mga encouraging testimonies po ay mula sa kay Mrs. Mercedes Nanit ng Buena Vista, Guimaras. Isa po siyang 77-year-old na retired teacher. isa siyang faithful listeners or listener ng DYVS at ibinahagi niya na ang DYVS ay naging malaking bahagi ng kanyang spiritual growth through the years. Kapag naririnig namin ang mga ganitong testimonies, napapaalala sa amin na ang radio is more than just a medium of communication. It is a ministry. Kahit hindi namin personal na nakikita ang bawat listener, God is using every broadcast to encourage hearts, strengthen ng mga pananampalataya, and bring people closer to Him.
2: Alam ko na sa programa natin na babahagi natin yung mensahe ng Panginoon. How about during emergencies such as typhoons, power outages, and other crises or disaster? How has DYVS served communities during these critical moments?
3: Sir Lucho, during emergencies po, yung radio, malaking tulong po talaga na medium. It becomes a lifeline. And by God's grace, DYVS has always taken that responsibility seriously. Sa mga panahon ng typhoons, power outages, Mount Canlaon situations, at iba pang crisis, we do our best to stay on air to give timely and accurate information para ang mga tao ay informed at guided, hindi nagpapanik. We coordinate po sa mga LGUs and disaster response teams to ensure that the information we share is verified and reliable. But aside from news and updates, we also provide encouragement and prayer support. Because during crisis, people don't just need information. We believe they also need hope. Kaya po, yung role po ng DYVS ay distinct. Distinct ito kasi we include po ng prayer in most of our programs, especially during emergencies. We pause to pray for safety, protection, and comfort for affected families, reminding listeners that they are not alone. At the end of the day, ang goal namin is to be a voice of calm, clarity, compassion, and hope in the middle of uncertainty. By God's grace, DYVS continues to serve as a trusted source of information and encouragement for the communities we serve.
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3: Over the years, DYVS po has been greatly strengthened through our partnerships with ministry supporters, community organizations, at mga public institutions. So itong mga relationship po ay nakatulong to extend ng ating reach and serve more effectively, whether sa pag-share po ng gospel, pagbibigay ng public service information, or responding to community needs. Malaking bahagi po sila ng kung paano namin na ipagpatuloy ang misyon ng DYVS. They also open doors for collaboration and make our service more responsive sa needs ng community.
2: Siyempre, ang DYVS, as you serve in these different capacities and different members of our communities, how do you continue to expand your reach? 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
2: I'm so encouraged to hear that because 55 years ang DYVS today, no? And what would be the clearest statement of its purpose? And why does that mission remain relevant in today's media landscape?
3: Sir, for 55 years ng DYVS, yung clearest statement ng ating purpose po is this: by God's grace, DYVS exists to faithfully proclaim the gospel of Jesus Christ while serving communities with truth, compassion, and hope. At its core, hindi lang po kami radio station. It is a ministry. Everything we do, from news, public service, to music, Bible teaching, is anchored on one mission: to point people to Christ and to be a voice of encouragement in everyday life. This mission remains very relevant today because even if media platforms mag-continue po yung pagbabago, the needs of people remain the same. People are still searching for truth, hope, guidance, and meaning in the middle of a noisy and often confusing world. Kaya whether on traditional or digital platforms, the message does not change. By God's grace, DYVS continues to be the sweet voice of salvation, faithfully declaring that true hope and salvation are found in Jesus Christ, and that message will always remain relevant in every generation.
2: Thank you, Leia, for sharing the identity of DYVS. 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As we continue the mission, our ministry is shaped by the people we serve in Bacolod and nearby provinces, and ultimately by the Lord who calls and sustains this work. May we be reminded that this work continues with the same heart for people and the same purpose until all have heard. Thank you for joining us. This has been Kuya Lucho Castillo for the FEBC Report. Until next time, take care and God bless.
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0: 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But today, let's talk about something very common sa buhay po natin. 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You are facing a difficult decision. Maybe you're waiting for an answer, or maybe you are worried about your family, your children, your work, or your future. 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But today, meron tayong some of the day. Ito po ay magbibigay sa atin ng encouragement kung saan tayo lalapit, lalo na pag ito yung ating nararanasan sa buhay. 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But dito, sa Psalm 31, ating Psalm of the Day, David give us a simple response, no? Example kung paano tayo mag-respond sa mga pangyayari sa paligid natin o sa mga nangyayari ngayon, lalo na ngayon kasi hindi natin alam. 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So, hindi man natin alam kung anong mangyayari bukas. But we continue to trust our living God who holds our future, who holds our tomorrow. 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
2: Psalm 31. For the Director of Music, a Psalm of David. In you, O Lord, I have taken refuge. Let me never be put to shame. Deliver me in your righteousness. Turn your ear to me. Come quickly to my rescue. Be my rock of refuge, a strong fortress to save me. Since you are my rock and my fortress, for the sake of your name, lead and guide me. Free me from the trap that is set for me, for you are my refuge. Into your hands I commit my spirit. Redeem me, O Lord, the God of truth. I hate those who cling to worthless idols. I trust in the Lord. I will be glad and rejoice in your love, for you saw my affliction and knew the anguish of my soul. You have not handed me over to the enemy, but have set my feet in a spacious place. Be merciful to me, O Lord, for I am in distress. My eyes grow weak with sorrow, my soul and my body with grief. My life is consumed by anguish and my years by groaning. My strength fails because of my affliction, and my bones grow weak. Because of all my enemies, I am the utter contempt of my neighbors. I am a dread to my friends. Those who see me on the street flee from me. I am forgotten by them as though I were dead. I have become like broken pottery, for I hear the slander of many. There is terror on every side. They conspire against me and plot to take my life. But I trust in you, O Lord. I say, you are my God. My times are in your hands. Deliver me from my enemies and from those who pursue me. Let your face shine on your servant. Save me in your unfailing love. Let me not be put to shame, O Lord, for I have cried out to you. But let the wicked be put to shame and lie silent in the grave. Let their lying lips be silenced, for with pride and contempt they speak arrogantly against the righteous. How great is your goodness, which you have stored up for those who fear you, which you bestow in the sight of men on those who take refuge in you. In the shelter of your presence you hide them from the intrigues of men. In your dwelling you keep them safe from accusing tongues. Praise be to the Lord, for he showed his wonderful love to me when I was in a besieged city. In my alarm I said, I am cut off from your sight. Yet you heard my cry for mercy when I called to you for help. Love the Lord, all his saints. The Lord preserves the faithful, but the proud he pays back in full. Be strong and take heart, all you who hope in the Lord.
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Thank you, Lord, sa pakinggan nating Psalm. Psalm chapter 31. This is a lament song. A prayer of lament. At, ito po ay sinulat ni David during a time of intense personal danger. Kasi mabasa man natin or napakinggan man natin no, doon sa Psalm 31 kung ano yung mga na-experience niya. Physical and emotional distress. And some scholars, sinabi nila na that time sinulat ito ni David nung hinahunting po siya ni King Saul at maraming nagbe-betray sa kanya. No. So, this is a lament or prayer of lament. But dito makikita natin sa chapter 31 na si David talagang pinipicture niya ang Diyos as his fortress and refuge. A rock of refuge, a strong fortress. And dito mababasa din po natin that he really surrender his life to God. Sabi niya sa verse 5, "Into your hand I commit my spirit. 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He is in control. So verse 15, mababasa natin, "My times are in your hands. 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

0: ang coverage area sang Kandihay, South Silibas, kag Lamcot, kag Malaya, sang Banga from 9 a.m. to 4 p.m. Sa September 24, from 8 a.m. to 12 noon, ang maapektuhan feeder 14-2, particular ang Banwa sang Surala, portion sang Barangay Lamsugod, majority sang Barangay Lambuntong, Barangay Lamyan. 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
1: Action! Line.
0: Ang Regional Development Council 12 may ara sang himuon nga RDC Week Serbisyo Caravan. Sa September 21 to 22, dira sa 4th Floor Event Center KCC Mall of Marbel, City of Coronadal, from 1 p.m. until 7 p.m. sa September 22. And may ara man sang Kadiwa program ang DA dira sa Prime Regional Government Center Carpenter Hill sa September 21 and sa September 24. May ara sang bloodletting activity kaupod ang BJMP kag BFP dira sa BJMP 12 office Prime Regional Government Center Carpenter Hill.
1: Action Line.
0: Ang Family First Global in partnership with Pray for Asia may ara sang himuon nga 40 days of prayer and fasting for Japan, Indonesia, and Philippines sa September 13 to October 22, 2026. 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

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Makaupod sanday Bishop Rudy Juan, Susan Chomi, Magnolia Irasuegi, Maricor Malitao, Daisy Calianta, kag RD Roberto. For those nga interesado, mag-message lang sa 0933-811-9287.

dugang pa naton nga public service announcement. May ipatigayon nga General Assembly ang Higay South Cotabato Chapter on October 4, 5 to 9 p.m. dira sa Habi Hotel. Atong keynote speaker si Ms. Miriam Kiambao Roberto. For registration, message lang sa 0933-811-9287.

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2: 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We are on our fourth episode in our Vietnam series and we will explore Vietnam's beautiful nature destination, Ha Long Bay. Sa mga listeners natin pala, before anything else, para you can see naman the video and the visuals of our travel episode dito sa Real Travels, go to our Facebook page lang, 702DZAS-FEBC Radio, para makita niyo yung ating travel with visuals. So today we will go to Ha Long Bay. It's one of Vietnam's best nature destinations and it's located sa northern Vietnam near the Chinese border. In 2000, Ha Long Bay was designated a UNESCO World Heritage Site, and in 2007 naman, it actually achieved a recognition as one of the new 7 wonders of nature. So imagine this guys, it's a magical place in Vietnam, yung Ha Long Bay, and it's like Mother Nature decided to show off her sculpting skills kasi ang gaganda ng nakikita mong limestone rocks. And they're very huge and towering and para silang nagsusulputan out of nowhere in the vast emerald green water. Super ganda. And there are actually a whole lot of limestone islands here in Ha Long Bay, totaling a number of 1,600 limestone islands and islets. And lahat yon, it covers an area of over 1,500 square kilometers. Sa Ha Long Bay din pala guys, yung water dun sa Ha Long Bay, it's crystal clear. And hindi siya madumi, actually hindi siya brown or whatever. Tapos yung color niya, hindi ako maka-decide if it's green or blue, but I really think it's a beautiful mix of both colors. Para siyang teal, I'm not sure. Pero yon, yun yung masasabi ko lang talaga na when you see it, you would just really want to dive in the waters dito sa Ha Long Bay. But the adventure doesn't stop there from the limestone rocks and the emerald green-blue waters here in Ha Long Bay, Vietnam, as there are actually secret caves and hidden grottos waiting to be explored then along the Ha Long Bay area. And to be honest, the best thing is that yung mga islands and limestone pillars sa Ha Long Bay

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So before we start our Halong Bay adventure, share ko lang sa inyo guys some facts about Halong Bay in Vietnam. So, fact number one, the meaning of the name Halong translates to descending dragon in Vietnamese legend. According to folklore, the bay was formed when dragons descended from the heavens and spit out jewels, which became the islands and islets that dot the bay. Fact number two, Halong Bay has thousands of islands. Halong Bay is home to approximately 1,969 limestone islands and islets of various sizes and shapes. So these formations give the bay its distinctive appearance. Fact number three, Halong Bay has a varied ecosystem. Super extensive nitong ecosystem sa Halong Bay sa Vietnam because the bay supports a diverse range of ecosystems including lush forests, coastal mangroves, and over 200 species of fish. And it's also home to several species of birds and mammals. There are actually 450 species of mollusk and over 200 unique types of fish. And then hawks, sea eagles, monkeys, antelopes, lahat na nang pwede mong makitang insects and animals can also be seen on the islands that make up Halong Bay. Fact number 4. Ayan, Halong Bay has caves and grottos. So Halong Bay features numerous caves and grottos with the Hang Sung Sot, which is the surprise cave, being one of the most famous na cave. And these caves are often visited by tourists for their unique stalactites and stalagmites. Fact number 5, Halong Bay is home to a number of floating fishing villages. Several traditional fishing villages are located within Halong Bay. People here make their living by fishing and aquaculture, and many of them live actually on floating houses. And approximately 1,600 people live in 4 floating fishing villages, which is the Qua Van, Bahang, Kong Tao, and Vung Viet. This means that the majority of the 2,000 islands that make up Halong Bay are uninhabited. Halong Bay is a famous tourist attraction worldwide, so it draws around 2.58 million tourists per year. And just an update, Halong Bay actually welcomed over 4.4 million visitors in 2019, which 2.9 million are international arrivals. Fact number 7, the Song Sot Island is actually known as Surprise Island, and it's one of the largest islands in Halong Bay, and it's famous for its dramatic caves and panoramic views from the island's peak. Fact number 8, the Thiang Kung Cave, which is also known as the Heavenly Palace Cave. It's one of the most beautiful and intricate caves in Halong Bay, and it's known for its colorful lighting and unique rock formations. The history of Halong Bay. So while the rock formations that make up Halong Bay can be dated back as far as 3 million years, evidence shows that people have only inhabited the Halong area for tens of thousands of years. So today,

humans have actually lived in Halong Bay for around 18,000 years na. So over the centuries, Halong Bay has been the scene for many naval conflicts between Vietnam and foreign aggressors. The Halong Carnival. So since 2006 pa to, the Halong Carnival has been the spotlight of Halong Tourism Week and the biggest festivity in the Bay. So it's held annually and the festival is a chance for participants to showcase and celebrate the unique culture of Vietnam. Fact number 10. The best time to visit Halong Bay. So the best time to visit Halong Bay is during the dry season between October and April as the weather is milder and the visibility is actually better. And that is 10 facts about Halong Bay. Now let's go na talaga to Halong Bay. So, yung first stop namin for this day trip to Halong Bay, it was actually in a museum kung saan sa amin ini-explain paano nakukuha yung pearls sa Halong Bay. 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

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And grabe guys, as you all know, I'm not that much of a nature person kasi I'm a city type of person ako. Pero for Halong Bay, I can honestly say that I really appreciate the views kahit medyo rainy and foggy kasi parang movie talaga yung scene ng area sa Halong Bay. 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Kaya for me, this is a place I'd really recommend and you should go and see if you're really going to Vietnam. After the 1 hour na tour, din wrap off kami sa pabonus na lang attraction, which is one of the caves you can explore in Halong Bay. 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So after exploring the cave, we also went to Ti Thap Island, which is one of the smallest islands in Halong Bay. So the Vietnamese locals call it Ti Thap to commemorate the sailors who lost

0: yung mga pinupuntahang mga destinations and spots around the Halong Bay area. And overall, yung trip sa Halong Bay was so worth it kasi I was not only able to see one of Vietnam's greatest nature destinations, but also madaming pa-bonus pa talaga kaming napuntahan throughout the day trip to Halong Bay, which is the Halong Bay Caves and Titop Island. For our next episode, coming from northern Vietnam, bababa na tayo to the southern part of Vietnam, specifically sa pinakasikat nilang tourist capital, which is called Ho Chi Minh City or Saigon. Always remember that adventures are the best way to learn. This is Shaira De La Peña, your host and travel buddy in Real Travels, and see you on the next episode.
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0: In a world of change, the unchanging message of Jesus Christ continues to bring new life. 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
2: 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It becomes parang kasimanwa at karelasyon ng mga nakikinig sa Hiligaynon speaking communities na often quiet, respectful, at relationship oriented. Communication is not about pagiging loud or persuasive, but about being genuine, gentle, and relational. Dito po, ang language plays a very important role. When DYVS uses Hiligaynon, it speaks directly to the heart of the listeners. Mas ramdam nila na they are being understood, not just informed. Hindi ito parang one way na pagbibigay ng impormasyon, but more of a conversation na may malasakit at respeto. Ang culture also shapes how messages are delivered. Sa mga Hiligaynon, mahalaga ang paghidait, respeto, at pagkamaaluwa na relasyon. So even tone, choice of words, and how a message is delivered, nagmamatter po yun. Hindi kailangang maingay o sobrang direct. Mas effective ang simple, sincere, and warm communication. So in this way, DYVS becomes more than a source of news or programs. It becomes a trusted companion in everyday life. Kasabay sa trabaho, sa bahay, at sa mga moments ng reflection. At the end of the day, ang connection na nabubuo is not just through information, but through trust, consistency, and genuine care for the listener.
1: 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How does this shape your programming? And what do you hope listeners ultimately understand when they hear it?
2: Sir, the sweet voice of salvation is more than just a slogan. It reminds po every day ng ating mission. Lahat ng programa namin dito sa DYBS, whether it's news, public affairs, music, or Bible teaching, should point people to the hope, love, and salvation that can only be found in Jesus Christ. Ang sweet po doesn't mean we avoid difficult issues. It means we communicate truth with grace, compassion, and love. Even when we discuss hard realities, gusto naming maramdaman ng listeners na may pag-asa, may malasakit, at may Diyos na handang tumulong sa kanila. Ultimately, ang prayer namin is that every listener will not only remember DYVS as a trusted radio station, but more importantly, that they will hear God's invitation to know Him personally. We hope they will understand that true hope, lasting peace, and real salvation are found in Jesus Christ. That's the heart behind the sweet voice of salvation.
1: 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And can you share some examples of how DYVS has made a meaningful impact in the lives of individuals, families, or communities over more than 5 decades?
2: By God's grace po, Sir Lucho, marami na kaming nakitang stories of lives being touched through the ministry of DYVS. Isa sa mga encouraging testimonies po ay mula sa kay Mrs. Mercedes Nanit ng Buena Vista, Guimaras. Isa po siyang 77-year-old na retired teacher. Isa siyang faithful listeners or listener ng DYVS, at ibinahagi niya na ang DYVS ay naging malaking bahagi ng kanyang spiritual growth through the years. Kapag naririnig namin ang mga ganitong testimonies, napapaalala sa amin na ang radio is more than just a medium of communication. It is a ministry. Kahit hindi namin personal na nakikita ang bawat listener, God is using every broadcast to encourage hearts, strengthen ng mga pananampalataya, and bring people closer to Him.
1: Alam ko na sa programa natin na babahagi natin yung mensahe ng Panginoon. How about during emergencies such as typhoons, power outages, and other crises or disaster? How has DYVS served communities during these critical moments?
2: Sir Lucho, during emergencies po, yung radio, malaking tulong po talaga na medium. It becomes a lifeline. And by God's grace, DYVS has always taken that responsibility seriously. Sa mga panahon ng typhoons, power outages, Mount Canlaon situations, at iba pang crisis, we do our best to stay on air to give timely and accurate information para ang mga tao ay informed at guided, hindi nagpapanik. We coordinate po sa mga LGUs and disaster response teams to ensure that the information we share is verified and reliable. But aside from news and updates, we also provide encouragement and prayer support. Because during crisis, people don't just need information. We believe they also need hope. Kaya po, yung role po ng DYVS ay distinct. Distinct ito kasi we include po ng prayer in most of our programs, especially during emergencies. We pause to pray for safety, protection, and comfort for affected families, reminding listeners that they are not alone. At the end of the day, ang goal namin is to be a voice of calm, clarity, compassion, and hope in the middle of uncertainty. By God's grace, DYVS continues to serve as a trusted source of information and encouragement for the communities we serve.
1: 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Diyan sa Bacolod, marami kayong ministry supporters, community partners, and public institutions that you work with. How have these relationships strengthened the station over the years? And how do you balance these long-standing partnerships with new opportunities for growth and outreach?
2: Over the years, DYVS po has been greatly strengthened through our partnerships with ministry supporters, community organizations, at mga public institutions. So itong mga relationship po ay nakatulong to extend ng ating reach and serve more effectively, whether sa pag-share po ng gospel, pagbibigay ng public service information, or responding to community needs. Malaking bahagi po sila ng kung paano namin na ipagpatuloy ang misyon ng DYVS. They also open doors for collaboration and make our service more responsive sa needs ng community.
1: Siyempre, ang DYVS, as you serve in these different capacities and different members of our communities, how do you continue to expand your reach? Ano ba yung ibang opportunities, mga bagong opportunities and challenges na pag-engage sa mga audiences beyond our traditional platform? How do we reach the younger

0: changing digital space and how to communicate biblical truth in a way that is engaging but still faithful to scripture. 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
1: I'm so encouraged to hear that because 55 years ang DYVS today, no? And what would be the clearest statement of its purpose? And why does that mission remain relevant in today's media landscape?
0: Sir, for 55 years ng DYVS, yung clearest statement ng ating purpose po is this, by God's grace, DYVS exists to faithfully proclaim the gospel of Jesus Christ while serving communities with truth, compassion, and hope. At its core, hindi lang po kami radio station. It is a ministry. Everything we do, from news, public service, to music, Bible teaching, is anchored on one mission: to point people to Christ and to be a voice of encouragement in everyday life. This mission remains very relevant today because even if media platforms mag-continue po yung pagbabago, the needs of people remain the same. People are still searching for truth, hope, guidance, and meaning in the middle of a noisy and often confusing world. Kaya whether on traditional or digital platforms, the message does not change. By God's grace, DYVS continues to be the sweet voice of salvation, faithfully declaring that true hope and salvation are found in Jesus Christ, and that message will always remain relevant in every generation.
1: Thank you, Leah, for sharing the identity of DYVS. 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As we continue the mission, our ministry is shaped by the people we serve in Bacolod and nearby provinces, and ultimately by the Lord who calls and sustains this work. May we be reminded that this work continues with the same heart for people and the same purpose until all have heard. Thank you for joining us. This has been Kuya Lucho Castillo for the FEBC Report. Until next time, take care and God bless.
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Have you ever experienced someone telling you or writing to you or letting you know that you are indeed his or her safe space, a trusted confidant? Maaring sa inyo pong pakikipag-disciple or mentor sa ibang tao, you have been faithful to and have had integrity to the conversations that the person had shared with you over their challenges, over their brokenness, and this person came back to you and said, "You know, you are my safe space." Well, in essence, ito rin po ang sinasabi ni David sa ating Panginoon, ang ating binasa sa Psalm 18 verse 2. In the midst of his difficulties and challenges, the Lord experienced, or David experienced the Lord to be his rock, his fortress, and his savior. His rock in whom he found protection, his shield, the power that saved him, and his place of safety. Ito po ay awitin ni King David sa Panginoon ng araw na iligtas siya ng ating Panginoon from all his enemies and from King Saul. And that is what he said, that he loved the Lord, for he is his strength, and that he is his rock, his fortress, his savior, his rock in whom he found protection, his shield, the power that saved him, and my place of safety. That is who God is to David. And David was singing a song of praise and praising the Lord, magnifying the Lord in his life. Because in his distress, he cried out to the Lord. He prayed to God, and the Lord heard him from his sanctuary. And David's cry reached the ears of God and answered his cries for deliverance. So the Lord is worthy of praise. We can call on him, and he is sure to listen to us. This is David's love letter to the Lord that he wrote because he experienced the Lord, his rock, his savior, his fortress, his savior. The rock is an immovable thing, di po ba? May isang malaking bato na hindi po natin matitinag, at yan ang ating Panginoon. Sa kabila ng mga pabago-bagong bagay sa ating buhay, pabago-bagong balita, sitwasyon, takbo ng buhay, ang Panginoon ang tanging hindi matitinag sa ating buhay, at siya lamang ang tanging maaasahan natin sa ating pamumuhay. Ang Panginoon ang ating sandigan, ang ating place of safety, ang ating fortress. Our shield, He is the power that saves us. And that is something that we can hold on to sa mga bagay na pinagdadaanan natin sa buhay. And if you would notice, ang nakakatuwa po rito sa verse na ito is the word my. The Lord is my rock, my fortress, my savior. My God is my rock. He is my shield, my place of safety. It tells us that the Lord is a personal God, and he personally delivered David from all his enemies, from all the challenges that are surrounding him. So my friend, I hope that we can continue to abide in the Lord and experience his goodness in our life, that he is our strength, he is our rock, he is our fortress, our savior, he is our God in whom we can find protection. He is our shield, the power that saves us, and our ultimate place of safety. Mga kapatid, I know that the Lord has been this to you and much, much more. And we'd love to hear from you how the Lord has been your rock, how the Lord has been your fortress, how the Lord has been your shield, how the Lord has saved you, as the Lord has become your protection in all of life's challenges. So, magpalakasan po tayo sa isa't isa, at mag-share kung paano naging totoo ang verse na ito sa ating buhay.

0: Maraming marami pong salamat sa inyong pagsama sa akin dito po sa programang Reflection sa FEBC Radio TV. Ako po si Ruth Larama Dizon, naway pagpalain po tayong lahat ng ating Panginoong may kapal.
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2: Oh, what a perfect day to bring the kids to the beach.
3: No, I can't believe how hot it is, though.
4: Maybe a little too hot. Did you check out those girls over there?
2: Oh, yes. Can you believe what they're wearing?
3: Oh, no.
5: I think it's more like what they're not wearing.
2: Oh, no kidding.
5: Just a few years ago, no one ever would have thought about wearing a string thing like that in public.
3: Oh. No, you know, I can't believe how much morals have changed.
2: Oh, for the worse.
3: Yes.
2: It's like erosion.
3: Oh, that's right. I know.
6: Just change. Like a little bit at a time. It's not always for the better. But there's one thing that never changes, the Bible. In 2 Timothy chapter 3 has the secret to standing firm as you build your life. The tide of compromise continues to erode morals and decency. The Bible is bedrock strong in this shifting, changing world. So stand on solid ground when you take a look at 2 Timothy chapter 3, a thought from today's Our Daily Bread.
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9: Written over 1,300 years ago, the world's oldest poem in English was just discovered in Ireland. It was tucked away in the pages of a medieval Latin manuscript, and it's called Caedmon's Hymn. It's a Christian poem.

9 lines in total, the ancient poem is devoted to the praise of God the Father. Experts say it was written not by a monk or priest, but by a cowherder in North Yorkshire. This is significant because the majority of Old English texts come from the 10th and 11th century. Experts say this may be the start of English literature, but that would be Old English. I looked at the text, and if someone had not put it into modern English, I never would have understood. It's the same with the gospel. How are they to hear without someone preaching, says

That to the late Dolly Parton, who has been in the news recently after her passing. She is considered one of the songwriting greats, 3,000 songs over the course of her career, and that is an incredible number. But for Charles Wesley, the number surpassed 6,500 hymns over the course of his life, all written for the glory of Christ and the good of his church. And we are still singing many of them today, like Hark the Herald Angels Sing at Christmas Time, or Christ the Lord is Risen Today at Easter. And today we'll begin with one of the richest, most beloved hymns by Charles Wesley ever. And Can It Be is packed with gospel truth. It points us to Christ and is full of wonder that the Son of God would die for sinners like you and me. This great hymn of the faith was also recorded by the historic Haven Quartet and is featured on the Milestone Celebration album called All About Jesus Hymns, which celebrates 9 decades of ministry at Haven. On this album, there are 20 hymns, including How Great Thou Art, When I Survey the Wondrous Cross, How Firm a Foundation, and of course, And Can It Be. And now, together, let's turn our hearts and minds toward Christ with this great hymn of the faith, this version coming from Enfield.

And Can It Be, the classic hymn by Charles Wesley, sung now for many generations and in many languages around the world, and the theme of this program today, the version you just heard by Enfield. This is Haven Today. I'm David Wolin, and in our series this week, we're doing something I hope you do from time to time, which is to think deeply about the words you're singing to God in worship. The people of God have been singing his praises privately and corporately down through the ages. From the time of Moses, we see God's people singing together after great events like the crossing of the Red Sea, a song of praise about how God has delivered them. Even Moses has his own song in Deuteronomy 32. But of course, it's the Psalms we think of most when it comes to songs in the Bible, isn't it? 150 of them in total, all for God's people to sing and to study throughout the ages. So many of them written by David, who was himself a theologian and a poet and a musician. And on that topic of music, David was so skillful as a musician. There was beauty in his instrumental playing, even as a boy and as a young man, when he was brought to the king to play for him, which soothed King Saul's deeply troubled heart. You know, the gift of music is one of God's great mysteries in creation and a source of wonder. Why should tones and harmonies and beats and rhythms work so powerfully inside of people? Isn't it amazing that even though we all have different tastes in music, we can all recognize beauty and excellence? Compared to his contemporaries, for example, Mozart's music was simply better, much better. Beauty is not only in the eye of the beholder. Music is part of the artistry and beauty that God wove into his creation and particularly into us. It evokes powerful emotions, and that can be a wonderful thing skillfully put to use for the glory of God. When God's people come together, we sing. Christians almost always sing when we come together, and we sing words, not just notes, but words of praise, words of lament, words of confession, words of prayer, even words of encouragement to continue to trust in Christ and persevere in faith. And those words we sing and what they mean matter a lot. The point of worship, of singing before the Lord, is not simply to be emotional before him, as though our worship was primarily about focusing on how we feel about him. Is that an important ingredient? Yes, it is. And so is an ingredient like sugar or honey, if you're the health-conscious type. You need that in lots of recipes, but a diet of sugar or honey will do you no good. You need protein, you need substance, and the substance in worship is Christ. The substance is the Word of God. Someone once said, no one walks out of church humming the sermon, right? It's the music that stays with us. And those melodies that we hum call to mind the words that go with them, and those words dwell in our hearts. According to Jesus, it's out of the abundance of the heart that the mouth speaks. So whatever dwells in our hearts will be changing us and forming us from the inside out. And that's why in a worship service, music and its content can accomplish as much as a sermon to impact and disciple and shape us. Its effects tend to be longer lasting in the hours and days that follow. That's why, to put it quite bluntly, that's why we need sound theology in our songs of worship. We need more of Christ. We need Christ and not ourselves at the center of our worship always. And that's what you find in the hymns of one of the finest hymn writers in history. Some would say the finest, Charles Wesley, brother to the famous John Wesley, the great preacher. Together, God used them to help propel one of the greatest revivals in history in the 1700s. It was the beginning of Methodism in England. Both preached, but John was known more for his preaching. Charles was the musician, the hymn writer, and the poet. Charles is credited with writing an estimated 6,500 hymns in his lifetime, which, if you do the math, is incredible. Assuming he had 50 productive years of hymn writing, that works out to about two or three hymns a week, nonstop, for 50 years straight. Not all of them were equally amazing, of course, but he wrote so many that were, and not just dozens, hundreds upon hundreds of hymns that churches are still singing to this day, and you probably know more of them than you think.
At Christmas, hark the herald angels sing. That's Charles Wesley. At Easter, Christ the Lord is risen today. Also Charles Wesley. And today, of course, the hymn, And Can It Be? So we'll do a couple of things in our time together today. This hymn is believed to be the one that Charles wrote upon his conversion to Christ. And the circumstances of that conversion are worth a closer look. So we'll tell that story. And then in addition, we'll take a look at the words of the hymn and the scripture behind it. Even without the music, if you just take the content of the lyrics as his personal testimony, there's something here for every believer to emulate in their own testimony. So, let's dive in. Charles Wesley was the youngest child in his family, which is saying something considering he was the 18th child born to his parents. But he and his brother John didn't need a popular reality TV show to propel them forward. They were already driven and deeply religious. They worked and studied to become ministers in the Church of England, and they achieved a high level of education, Charles getting his master's at Oxford. Both he and John were meticulous about trying to achieve personal holiness through their spiritual disciplines, which is why they were dubbed Methodists by fellow students. So it wasn't as though they were living in debauchery through their education, which at that time was shockingly common, even among those studying to enter the clergy. But there is more than one way of being lost, isn't there? The stereotypical prodigal and Pharisee are equally far from the Lord, though they appear polar opposites. Because whether you're a prodigal living to please yourself or a Pharisee trying to save yourself, in both cases, you're looking inside yourself for life and satisfaction and rejecting Christ as Savior. Both prodigals and Pharisees are seeking purpose and meaning in life outside of Christ. And I think that's our natural bent, all of us, probably a little bit of a mixture of both and yet leaning one direction or the other in our natural bent outside of Christ. And when Charles and John Wesley left after college and went on a missionary journey to the American colony of Georgia, where England had located debtors' prisons, neither of them was truly converted. Neither knew Christ. They were not Christians. But here's the kicker. Both of them were 100% convinced they were. And as is inevitably going to be the case when you're trying to do the work of the kingdom without Christ, without the power of the indwelling spirit, their time there was a complete disaster. Charles was described as a failure as a missionary, and his tenure on the field was quite short. He was described as being demanding and autocratic. He was trying to save people in the way he imagined himself to have been saved, which, of course, he wasn't saved at the time. He was preaching a false gospel of strict rule-keeping, of self-imposed disciplines like rungs of a ladder to climb to be accepted before God on the merits of his own good work and achievements. Yet, all this time, Charles Wesley did know his Bible. His academic training was high caliber. He was remarkably intelligent. Both Charles and John returned home, though, with this intense longing spiritually, which was the grace of God doing its work in their hearts and drawing them to Christ. They met a Moravian leader, Peter Bowler, and Charles began teaching him English, and Bowler was urging Charles to do something about the restlessness in his soul. And so Charles Wesley began reading Martin Luther's commentary on Galatians, which, by the way, is a masterpiece and very approachable for any Christian. I recommend it. And so it was there, Charles Wesley reading Luther on Galatians, that the light finally dawned for Charles. He saw his need for a personal Savior. He'd been living to the law, but there in Galatians 2, verses 19 and 20, he read with new eyes, "For through the law I died to the law, so that I might live for God. I have been crucified with Christ, and I no longer live, but Christ lives in me. The life I now live in the body, I live by faith in the Son of God, who loved me and gave himself for me." And on that day, it was May 21st, 1738, Charles wrote in his journal, "I now found myself at peace with God and rejoiced in hope of loving Christ. I saw that by faith I stood." And then he wrote,
I began a hymn upon my conversion, and today most scholars believe that hymn is "And Can It Be?" And now we'll turn our attention to the beautifully crafted lyrics and the message of this great hymn. If I were going to try to capture the emotion of this hymn in a word, I think that word would be amazement. And the theme, in one word, is Christ. Charles Wesley was in utter amazement as he looked at Christ. He thought he knew him before, but now by God's grace, the glory of Christ is unveiled before him. It's a work of the Spirit, and he's marveling at the amazing love of Jesus for him. Verse 1 ends with these words, which repeat five more times throughout the hymn. Amazing love, how can it be that thou, my God, should die for me? This is the message core of the hymn, the amazing love of Christ who died for sinners. And it's written as a first-person testimony. It's about Christ who died for me. And then now, after the first verse, it's almost as though Charles Wesley completely forgets about himself. And for the next two verses, he's looking entirely and exclusively at Christ. Verse 2 starts, "'Tis mystery all, the immortal dies. Who can explore his strange design?" He's marveling at the atoning sacrifice of Christ on the cross, the greatest glory in all of history. And then verse 3, "He left his Father's throne above, so free, so infinite his grace, emptied himself of all but love." And here Charles Wesley is looking at the wonder of the incarnation, which Paul captures in Philippians 2, speaking of Christ. "He made himself nothing by taking the very nature of a servant, being made in human likeness, and being found in appearance as a man, he humbled himself by becoming obedient to death, even death on a cross." And only then does Charles return, bringing himself back into the picture in verse 4. And in this verse, it's written in a way that when you sing it can be true of you, it can be true of any Christian. But in this moment for Charles Wesley, it's his own autobiography. It's his testimony that he was in a dungeon of sorts, imprisoned. And that, even though he was trying to be righteous and religious and thought of himself as a Christian, but still he was in chains. Until the day, as he writes in verse 4, "My chains fell off, my heart was free, I rose, went forth, and followed thee." He's talking about Jesus, of course, and then the final verse is exuberant. It's freedom, freedom, freedom from condemnation. You can just hear it. Boldness that can belong to every Christian filled with the fullness of Christ. There isn't a verse in this hymn that isn't marveling at Jesus and worshiping him. And I think that's something for you and me to take away. When we talk about Jesus, when we share our stories, who is that story really about? Do we marvel at the amazing love of Jesus? Do we remember our chains and the fact that we didn't rescue ourselves, but that it was a work of God by grace alone? Do we point people to Christ and his cross where he bled and died for all who would believe? This is the gospel. This is the glory of our Savior. And we, too, in our stories, can give him the glory that is due to him.

This is Haven Today. I'm David Wolin. The hymn, And Can It Be, is one of the great historic hymns of the faith, and that was one of the earlier iterations of the Haven Quartet singing it. Over the course of 70 years, with various members, that was a continuously recording and singing quartet, part of Haven's nine-decade-plus history. They're no longer active, but this music is a cherished part of this ministry still. And in honor of that, we released an album called All About Jesus Hymns. It includes the hymn, And Can It Be, along with

0: There are 20 hymns in all. Many, if not all of them, you likely already know and may well have grown up with. I know I did. As a child, I have fond memories of driving around with my grandparents in their back seat. I fondly recall both of them singing hymns together, my grandmother usually carrying the melody, my grandfather picking up the bass. For me, these are precious memories, but the true treasure is the deep theology that points to Christ set to music. Those melodies have a way of sticking, and that's part of why we were so excited to get this album released, called All About Jesus Hymns, a compilation from the different eras of the historic Haven Quartet. You can do that by calling 865-HAVEN, 865-HAVEN, or you can go online to haventoday.org. 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I'm David Wolin, inviting you to come back again next time. We'll be keeping it all about Jesus. It's the great story here on Haven Today.
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3: Have you noticed that when people talk about money, they talk about getting more of it?
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3: Unfortunately, you may be right.
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4: The story in 2 Corinthians chapter 8 says, you should give from whatever tax bracket you're in.
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7: God will use any means to bring us into alignment with His will. In Jonah, He used a fish, and later used something even more surprising, a worm. Today on Turning Point, Dr. David Jeremiah wraps up his series, Jonah the Runaway Prophet, with a look at how God used that tiny worm to make a big change in Jonah's heart. 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
8: Well, this is a surprising discovery when you read the book of Jonah. You aren't quite prepared for this part of the story. It sort of slips on your blind side, and there it is, God using a little worm to teach Jonah a lesson. We'll get to it in just a moment. You don't want to miss today's program. Hey, we are working very diligently to prepare you for the beginning of a new book that comes out in October. I haven't said much about it. There's a lot of stuff going on the internet from Turning Point about it. But the book is called The Battle for Your Soul, and the pre-sale is underway right now through October the 5th. You can get more information about it at our website, and we would like to have you involved in this. We'd love for you to have a copy of this book before it goes on sale in the bookstores. And we are really excited about the powerful message in this book. Here now is our interesting discussion of worm theology. Jonah chapter 4 is one of the most unusual endings of all of Scripture. If we were writing the story of Jonah, we would have probably quit at the end of chapter 3, the story of the great revival. That feels like the natural conclusion. But God doesn't stop there. No, God has more for us to learn. He gives us one more chapter, and before we're finished, we will see why that chapter matters so much. We notice, first of all, the passion of Jonah in the first verse of chapter 4. It says, "But it displeased Jonah exceedingly, and he became angry." What was Jonah so upset about? He was upset because the city of Nineveh had repented from the greatest to the least, even including the animals, according to the text. There had been a massive revival led by Jonah, and he was upset about it. I can't imagine that. In his heart, if he'd been right, he would have been doing all he could to set up ways to move through the city and disciple all the new believers. He would have been like Barnabas in the New Testament. When God blessed his work, he summoned Paul to help him. He should have been running around calling all the other prophets that he knew, saying, "Hey, come on over here and help me get this thing going, because a lot of people are coming to God in Nineveh and we need help to help them get started right." But instead, Jonah was displeased and he was very angry. And the word anger in the Hebrew language is a word which means to boil or to burn. In other words, Jonah was hot. One commentator said Jonah's problem was that he had been concerned about his own reputation, because he'd been walking up and down through the city saying, "In 40 days, God's going to destroy this city." And now that that wasn't going to happen, what would they think of Jonah? Or maybe someone said he was more concerned about God's reputation. He was looking out for God. How many of you know we don't have to look out for God? But he was looking out for God. You know, God's reputation is on the line. He said he would destroy the city, and now he's not going to do it. I mean, here's the greatest revival in history, and Jonah is angry instead of rejoicing for what God has done. He's focused on what did not happen rather than celebrating mercy. He is troubled by it. He reminds me of the story of the prodigal son in the New Testament. In the first part in Luke 15, the prodigal demands his inheritance and he's going to the far country. This is what Jonah did when he ran away from God at the beginning. He went to the far country. He went to Tarshish. But here in chapter 4, Jonah was more like the elder brother. The elder brother heard the music and the dancing for the one who had returned, and he was filled with anger. And the Bible says he was angry and would not go in. He didn't go to the party. Jonah was like that. God sent this incredible revival, and Jonah wanted nothing to do with it. So after the passion of Jonah, we see his prayer. In the first verse was his passion, verses 2 and 3, Jonah's prayer. So he prayed to the Lord and he said, "Lord, was not this what I said when I was still in my country? Therefore I fled previously to Tarshish. For I knew that you are a gracious and merciful God, slow to anger and abundant in loving kindness, one who relents from doing harm. Therefore now, O Lord, please take my life from me, for it is better for me to die than to live." In verses 2 and 3, we see the prayer of Jonah. This is the second prayer of Jonah recorded in this book. The first one took place while he was in the belly of the whale. That was a little more intense than this one. That was a prayer of confession and repentance. But now Jonah is praying again, and this time this self-righteous anger leads him to one of the most unusual prayers you will find in all the Bible. His prayer is both a confession and a complaint. First of all, the good part of his prayer, Jonah confesses what he knows about God. He said, "Lord, was this not what I knew when I was still in my country? I knew that you were a gracious and merciful God, that you were slow to anger and abundant in loving kindness, one who relents from doing harm." Jonah's problem wasn't what he didn't know about God. His problem was what he did know about God. In the first part of his prayer, Jonah explains why he was unwilling to go to Nineveh. His confession is centered on what he knew about God. He said, God, you're gracious, merciful, slow to anger, abundant in loving kindness, and one who relents from doing harm. Did you know that this description, exactly like that, appears seven other times in the Old Testament? Everywhere else, it is used as a source of comfort or hope for God's people. Here, Jonah used it as a source of frustration. From personal experience, Jonah knew that if the wicked people of Nineveh changed their attitude toward God, he would forgive them. And that is what made him angry. He did not want Nineveh to respond. He did not want them to be spared. He wanted them to be judged. He did not like the people of Nineveh. He thought their time to get what was coming to them was here. His problem was not what he did know about God. His problem was what he did know about God. He knew God was gracious, merciful, and compassionate, and that was exactly what troubled him. I have to point out, Jonah was happy about when God's compassion worked for him. He just didn't want it to work for Nineveh. You say, that's terrible. But think about this. You're driving down the highway, and on this particular day, you are speeding. You look in your mirror, and you see a police officer coming, and you glance at your speedometer, and you realize you are guilty. But the officer passes you and pulls over the driver who's in front of you, who's also speeding. And you are happy. You are glad. Jonah was glad when God passed over him. He was not glad when God passed over Nineveh. That was his confession, and he knew that to be true about God. Notice his complaint. His complaint was, therefore, O Lord, please take my life from me, for it is better for me to die than to live. Students of human behavior have often noted a connection between hatred for others and pity for yourself. Jonah's complaining prayer sounds very much like the prayer of Elijah under the juniper tree. Do you remember that story? Elijah had delivered God's message and carried out his command, but he felt like a failure. Queen Jezebel had threatened his life, and he became discouraged, and he ran into the wilderness and found a juniper tree, and he sat down and began to pout. And 1 Kings 19:4 says, he prayed that he might die and said, it is enough, Lord, take my life, for I am no better than my father's. The interesting difference between Elijah and Jonah is this. Elijah wanted to die because he thought he was a failure. Jonah wanted to die because he knew he was a success. If you look carefully at Jonah's complaint, you will see the core of his problem. Right in the text it says, it is better for me. Oh, Jonah's problem was spiritual myopia. All he could see was what was better for himself. Everything else was measured by how it affected him. He did not have the heart of God for others because he was consumed with himself. And when you look around today, it's not hard to see a bit of that same spirit. It's made its way into the church. Stay around long enough and you will hear someone say, I'm not going to do that because my needs aren't being met. Huh. That kind of thinking is self-focused, and it often leaves your needs unmet because God's way is different. As you care for others, he takes care of you. If you want a friend, you got to be a friend. If you need encouragement, you got to encourage someone else. If you want to be valued, take time to value others. When you focus on others, you'll often find that your own needs are met along the way. But Jonah didn't understand that. He only saw what was best for Jonah, and now he's sitting there overwhelmed with self-pity, asking God to take his life. We come to the fourth verse and the probing of Jonah. By all standards, God was going to put Jonah to death right there. I mean, he deserved it. He deserved to die. God had pursued him, corrected him, used him, and now Jonah stood in open defiance of God. Have you ever thought about what would you do with Jonah if you were God? We probably wouldn't have anywhere near the patience God had. If God had dealt with him strictly in justice, Jonah would have been finished. But instead, in kindness and patience, God reached out to him. And I love what God does. He teaches us a lot about how to deal with people. He doesn't accuse him. He asks him a question. Let me just say, that's a good way to interact with people when you're in a point of contention. Questions are better than accusations. Here's what God said. Jonah, is it right for you to be angry? Question makes a man examine his own heart. But you know what happened? Jonah didn't even answer him. You can look far and wide. He was so angry with God, he didn't even respond. Instead of repenting, he sank deeper into self-pity and he went out to find a place to pout. So we go from the probing of Jonah to the protest of Jonah in verse 5. So Jonah went out of the city and he sat on the east side of the city. There he made himself a shelter and he sat under in the shade till he might see what would become of the city. Now, folks, this is really interesting. It is obvious from the text that Jonah was still hoping God might destroy Nineveh. God sent a revival, and Jonah's going out to watch and see if God doesn't come through and wipe them out, because he went up and down the city saying everything about God destroying the city. If God was going to do it, Jonah wanted to have a good place to watch, so he got himself a good seat. He went to the east side of the city, found a vantage point, settled in to see what would happen. Two expressions in this verse reveal his heart. First of all, the Bible says he went out. He left the presence of God. He walked away from the revival. He turned his back on what God was doing. All around him, people were repenting, crying out to God, seeking forgiveness. Everywhere Jonah looked, he could see the evidence of God's mercy and grace, and he could not stand it, and he did not want to be a part of it. You say, how could Jonah be like that? And yet, we've all seen it. When God begins to move and when lives are changed and people are saved or there's something going on in your high school that's amazing, a lot of people stand back and they criticize and they'll say stuff like, oh, that's way too emotional for me. Or people are being pressured, or that's not real. And to be sure, not everything that looks like a revival is actually a revival, but Scripture calls us to be discerning. But sometimes that discernment can turn into a critical and cynical spirit where we question everything and we trust nothing, and before long we find ourselves like Jonah. We miss out on what God is doing. So he went out, but the Scripture says he sat down. He chose a place east of the city. He built a little shelter to protect himself from the sun, and he sat there with a defiant spirit. You can almost hear him saying, all right, God, I'm here, now do it. You said you would destroy this city. I told them you would. Now bring it down. I'm not leaving until you do. That was Jonah, sitting outside the city waiting for judgment when God had chosen to show mercy. Jonah just couldn't stand it. He hated the Ninevites so much. Verses 6 through 8 of the fourth chapter show us Jonah's preservation. God is now going to start to work on Jonah again, one-on-one. And let me suggest to you, men and women, that when God works on you, he's got an incredible inventory of stuff he can use to work on you. I mean, he is in control of the whole universe. And it's amazing what God is going to do to work on Jonah. It's an amazing story. And the Lord prepared a plant and made it come up over Jonah that it might be shade for his head to deliver him from his misery. So Jonah was very grateful for the plant. This is the second time God has prepared something for Jonah. Back in the first chapter, the Bible says he prepared a great fish for Jonah. Now he's preparing a plant for Jonah. He's got a couple more things to prepare later on. Most people believe this was a fast-growing vine like a castor oil plant with large leaves that provided shade. And the plant grew quickly because God prepared it. And when it spread its leaves over Jonah and gave him relief from the heat, the Bible says Jonah was very grateful. The King James Version says he was exceedingly glad. Isn't that interesting? The first time in the whole book that Jonah is happy. He was exceedingly angry in verse 1. He's exceedingly grateful in verse 6. And in verse 9, he's exceedingly angry again. He's mad, then he's glad, then he's mad again. He's a man driven by his emotions. And what made him happy? A plant. That raises a question. What makes you happy? Because what brings you joy often reveals the condition of your heart. Happiness comes in many forms. Sometimes it's a house, sometimes it's a car, sometimes it's a hobby, a possession, something we enjoy, and if we're not careful, we become attached to those things. But notice what happens next. The Lord gives and the Lord takes away. Blessed be the name of the Lord, right? But as morning dawned the next day, God prepared a worm, and it so damaged the plant that it withered. And it happened when the sun arose that God prepared a vehement east wind, and the sun beat on Jonah's head so that he grew faint. Then he wished death for himself, and he said, "It is better for me to die than to live." The Bible says that God prepared a worm. It attacked the plant, and it withered. The shade was gone. Then God prepared a scorching east wind, and the sun beat down on Jonah's head until he grew faint. God prepared the fish to redirect Jonah, but to correct Jonah's heart, he prepared three things: a plant, a worm, and a wind. And Jonah lost his shade. Now he's sitting in the heat, the wind blowing against him like a furnace, and the comfort God gave him has been taken away. And once again, Jonah is angry. And the text says he would rather die than live. We are not so different from Jonah. We get attached to the plants in our lives. And when those things begin to take the place of God, the Lord has a way of dealing with us. God prepares plants and God prepares worms. If we will not release those things to him, he knows how to remove them, not to harm us, but to teach us. Notice the pouting of Jonah in verse 9. Then God said to Jonah, "Is it right for you to be angry about the plant?" And Jonah said, "It is right for me to be angry even to death." Jonah was mad, then he was glad, and now he's mad again. But notice this, at least now he's talking to God, because last time he wouldn't even answer him. The last time he would not even answer God, and now he responds and he says he has the right to be angry even if it kills him. And this reminds us of Jonah's real problem from the beginning. Jonah knew a great deal about God, but he did not truly know God. He did not understand God's heart. Through all of his years of ministry, he had never grasped the depth of God's love and mercy. And the pity of Jonah in verses 10 and 11. Now watch this. God used Jonah's experience with the plant to teach him a lesson. And I got to tell you something. If you don't believe God is wise and you don't believe God knows how to do what he does, just listen to this. But the Lord said to Jonah, "Jonah, you've had pity on the plant for which you have not labored, nor made it grow, which came up in a night and perished in a night. And should I not pity Nineveh, that great city in which are more than 120,000 persons who cannot discern between right hand and left, and much livestock?" Jonah had pity on something that had no soul, no life beyond a moment, yet he was angry that God would pity a city full of people. God reminds him that Nineveh was full of people, including many children who were too young to understand right from wrong, along with many animals. In other words, Jonah, you care about a plant. Should I not care about people? Should I not care about children? Should I not care about a city full of life? The contrast is overwhelming. The plant lasted a day. The souls of people are for eternity. The loss of a plant is nothing, but the loss of a city would be devastating. This was a defining moment for Jonah. God was exposing his heart. "Jonah, you had no compassion. You obeyed, but you did not care. You spoke my message, but you did not share my heart." As we bring this series to a close, I want to ask you just a few questions. But first, notice something. This book begins in an unusual way, and it ends the same way. The final verse is a question, and it is never answered. It just sort of hangs out there. It lingers so that every time you think about Jonah, you hear that question. Jonah, you had pity on a plant. Should I not have pity on a city? That question is meant for all of us. Here's my question. Number one, is comfort more important than compassion? God was asking Jonah, is your comfort more important than my compassion? Jonah was wrapped up in his shade. He was focused on his own comfort. He was ignoring God's heart for people. We enjoy the things that God gives us, and rightly so. He provides for us and cares for our needs. But when those things become so important that we no longer have time for God, something is wrong. When our lives are consumed with what we have, we lose sight of what matters. It's a simple test. If it all disappeared tomorrow, would you still want to serve God? This is not about how much you have. It's about whether what you have has you. Question number two, is the material more important than the spiritual? There's a big misunderstanding about this. Most people think the material is the real life and the spiritual is sort of the not real life. But the opposite is true. The material is temporary. The spiritual is eternal. The spiritual is reality. Third question, is the temporal more important than the eternal? The plant was temporary. Jonah was focused on the plant. It had a one-day lifespan, and it was gone. The people of Nineveh were eternal. God's heart was stirred for people, especially for those who were vulnerable and unaware. This is the heart of God, and we are called to live with eternity in view, to care for souls, to invest in lives, to see people the way God sees them. I've told you many times, there's only two things that are eternal. Only two things are going to survive the ultimate on this earth. One of them is the Word of God, and the other are the souls of men and women. Where are we putting our emphasis? The message of Jonah is not just about obedience. It is about compassion. It is about aligning our hearts with God's heart. God is saying, I have a great heart for people. What about you? What about me? God needs to reinvigorate our hearts for his purpose. Our goal should be to go to heaven and take as many people with us as we can. When we have that compassion in our hearts, God can use us.
9: Amen. Well, I hope that's what's in your heart. And if it is true that it is in your heart, it will be in your life, and it will be evident in what you do every day. We are at the end of our discussion of the book of Jonah. We'll have some incidental messages on other things between now and the first of the month. But if you have enjoyed the study of Jonah, be sure to get the study guide and the CD package from Turning Point. Go to davidjeremiah.org, and there you will find all the information you need to get these products shipped to your home, and you can use them in many ways going forward. The reason I say that today with urgency is we don't talk about these individual studies except when they're on the air. And it'll be some time before we do Jonah again, I promise you. So if you're interested in this book, this is the time to take action. Have a wonderful day. We'll see you next time right here on this good station. I'm David Jeremiah. Thank you for listening.
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5: 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Look instead on what God can empower you and enable you to do. 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At patuloy mong ituon ang iyong tingin sa Kanya na nakagagawa ng imposible at higit sa kaya nating gawin. Ang sabi nga sa Philippians chapter 4 verse 13, I can do all things through Christ who strengthens me. Stop overthinking and just do it. Learn new skills and stop focusing on your limitations. Focus instead on what God is able to do through you. Para sa pro tips, ako si Maloy Malibiran Salumbides. Be a blessing in the workplace today.
2: 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Here is FEBC Philippines Chief Executive Officer Luis Miguel Castillo for the FEBC Report.
6: Warm and gentle, that's how Bacolod is often described. 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
7: Para sa amin, ang 1233 DYVS is more than just a radio station. Isa siyang trusted companion ng maraming pamilya sa Bacolod at mga karating probinsya. 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
7: 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It becomes parang kasimanwa at karelasyon ng mga nakikinig sa Hiligaynon speaking communities na often quiet, respectful, at relationship oriented. Communication is not about pagiging loud or persuasive, but about being genuine, gentle, and relational. Dito po, ang language plays a very important role. When DYVS uses hiligaynon, it speaks directly to the heart of the listeners. Mas ramdam nila na they are being understood, not just informed. Hindi ito parang one way na pagbibigay ng impormasyon, but more of a conversation na may malasakit at respeto. Ang culture also shapes how messages are delivered. Sa mga hiligaynon, mahalaga ang paghidait, respeto, at pagkamaaluwa na relasyon. So even tone, choice of words, and how a message is delivered, nagmamatter po yun. Hindi kailangang maingay o sobrang direct. Mas effective ang simple, sincere, and warm communication. So in this way, DYVS becomes more than a source of news or programs. It becomes a trusted companion in everyday life. Kasabay sa trabaho, sa bahay, at sa mga moments ng reflection. At the end of the day, ang connection na nabubuo is not just through information, but through trust, consistency, and genuine care for the listener.
6: Leah, the sweet voice of salvation is the tagline of 1233 DYVS. How does this shape your programming? And what do you hope listeners ultimately understand when they hear it?
7: Sir, the sweet voice of salvation is more than just a slogan. It reminds po every day ng ating mission. Lahat ng programa namin dito sa DYVS, whether it's news, public affairs, music, or Bible teaching, should point people to the hope, love, and salvation that can only be found in Jesus Christ. Ang sweet po doesn't mean we avoid difficult issues. It means we communicate truth with grace, compassion, and love. Even when we discuss hard realities, gusto naming maramdaman ng listeners na may pag-asa, may malasakit, at may Diyos na handang tumulong sa kanila. Ultimately, ang prayer namin is that every listener will not only remember DYVS as a trusted radio station, but more importantly, that they will hear God's invitation to know Him personally. We hope they will understand that true hope, lasting peace, and real salvation are found in Jesus Christ. That's the heart behind the sweet voice of salvation.
6: How beautiful to hear that from you, to inspire people to follow Jesus Christ. And can you share some examples of how DYVS has made a meaningful impact in the lives of

0: IVS ay naging malaking bahagi ng kanyang spiritual growth through the years. Kapag naririnig namin ang mga ganitong testimonies, napapaalala sa amin na ang radio is more than just a medium of communication. It is a ministry. Kahit hindi namin personal na nakikita ang bawat listener, God is using every broadcast to encourage hearts, strengthen ng mga pananampalataya, and bring people closer to Him.
1: Alam ko na sa programa natin na babahagi natin yung mensahe ng Panginoon. How about during emergencies such as typhoons, power outages, and other crises or disaster? How has DYVS served communities during these critical moments?
0: Sir Lucho, during emergencies po, yung radio, malaking tulong po talaga na medium. It becomes a lifeline. And by God's grace, DYVS has always taken that responsibility seriously. Sa mga panahon ng typhoons, power outages, Mount Canlaon situations, at iba pang crisis, we do our best to stay on air to give timely and accurate information para ang mga tao ay informed at guided, hindi nagpapanik. We coordinate po sa mga LGUs and disaster response teams to ensure that the information we share is verified and reliable. But aside from news and updates, we also provide encouragement and prayer support. Because during crisis, people don't just need information. We believe they also need hope. Kaya po, yung role po ng DYVS ay distinct. Distinct ito kasi we include po ng prayer in most of our programs, especially during emergencies. We pause to pray for safety, protection, and comfort for affected families, reminding listeners that they are not alone. At the end of the day, ang goal namin is to be a voice of calm, clarity, compassion, and hope in the middle of uncertainty. By God's grace, DYVS continues to serve as a trusted source of information and encouragement for the communities we serve.
1: DYVS indeed is very unique, no? Diyan sa Bacolod. And DYVS is again part of a bigger network of FEBC with other stations, forming the 13 stations ng FEBC across the entire Philippines. Diyan sa Bacolod, marami kayong ministry supporters, community partners, and public institutions that you work with. How have these relationships strengthened the station over the years? And how do you balance these long-standing partnerships with new opportunities for growth and outreach?
0: Over the years, DYVS po has been greatly strengthened through our partnerships with ministry supporters, community organizations, at mga public institutions. So itong mga relationship po ay nakatulong to extend ng ating reach and serve more effectively, whether sa pag-share po ng gospel, pagbibigay ng public service information, or responding to community needs. Malaking bahagi po sila ng kung paano namin na ipagpatuloy ang misyon ng DYVS. They also open doors for collaboration and make our service more responsive sa needs ng community.
1: Syempre, ang DYVS, as you serve in these different capacities and different members of our communities, how do you continue to expand your reach? 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
0: As DYVS continues to expand its reach, especially through digital platforms, we see both new opportunities and new challenges. On the opportunity side, mas marami na kaming naabot ngayon, lalo na ang younger generation who are more active online. 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

0: relevant in a fast-changing digital space, and how to communicate biblical truth in a way that is engaging but still faithful to scripture. 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
1: I'm so encouraged to hear that because 55 years ang DYVS today, no? And what would be the clearest statement of its purpose? And why does that mission remain relevant in today's media landscape?
0: Sir, for 55 years ng DYVS, yung clearest statement ng ating purpose po is this: by God's grace, DYVS exists to faithfully proclaim the gospel of Jesus Christ while serving communities with truth, compassion, and hope. At its core, hindi lang po kami radio station. It is a ministry. Everything we do, from news, public service, to music, Bible teaching, is anchored on one mission: to point people to Christ and to be a voice of encouragement in everyday life. This mission remains very relevant today because even if media platforms mag-continue po yung pagbabago, the needs of people remain the same. People are still searching for truth, hope, guidance, and meaning in the middle of a noisy and often confusing world. Kaya whether on traditional or digital platforms, the message does not change. By God's grace, DYVS continues to be the sweet voice of salvation, faithfully declaring that true hope and salvation are found in Jesus Christ. And that message will always remain relevant in every generation.
1: Thank you, Leia, for sharing the identity of DYVS. We are very encouraged to know that your identity remains rooted in the gospel of Jesus Christ. God bless you. 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As we continue the mission, our ministry is shaped by the people we serve in Bacolod and nearby provinces, and ultimately by the Lord who calls and sustains this work. May we be reminded that this work continues with the same heart for people and the same purpose until all have heard. Thank you for joining us. This has been Kuya Lucho Castillo for the FEBC Report. Until next time, take care and God bless.
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